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0: easy to fall in love with Olivia Dean these days. I'm Steve Anderson. Olivia is setting milestones on the Billboard Hot 100. Her song Man I Need is number 3, while So Easy to Fall in Love is number 5. That makes Olivia the first British woman to have her first two top 5 hits chart in the Hot 100 simultaneously. Yes, fellow Brit Adele had two hits in the top 5 in 2021, but those weren't her first two top 5 hits.
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0: 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Justin Bieber's on the way. 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
3: I'm Ice Gisringhausen, taking a look at your WPMB forecast. For tonight, we'll see a chance of showers and thunderstorms with a low of 60. Tomorrow, Sunday, a chance of showers and thunderstorms between 7 and 11 with a high of 79. Sunday night, we'll see mostly cloudy skies with a low of 59. And that's for your forecast here on AM 1500, 104.7 FM, 102.7 FM, WPMB.

A viral social media post claimed Hailey Bieber is pregnant with her and Justin's second child, but it's been proven false. The rumors keep sprouting like daisies.

0: If free is your favorite price point, then you found the right music station. Because we won't charge you 1 cent. And it's not because pennies are no longer a thing.
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0: It wouldn't be a holiday weekend without Shaboozy and a bar song. Steve Anderson just ahead of Maroon 5. Adam Levine, Kelly Clarkson, and John Legend recently faced off in season 29's Battle of the Champions on The Voice, which Adam won. Kelly has now been announced as a returning coach for season 30. Adam has also been confirmed as returning for season 30, which will air this fall. Season 30 will be Adam's 19th on The Voice. It'll be Kelly's 11th. Those seasons were non-consecutive, though, because both of them have left and returned to the show over the years.
1: 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Local economies with diverse small businesses are more stable and resilient during economic downturns. 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

Shania Twain is opening for Harry Styles shows in London. I'm Steve Anderson. He's still the one they're coming to see.

0: Sabrina Carpenter likes her espresso strong. This is Steve Anderson. Sabrina and Taylor Swift aren't just friends. They're also joint award recipients at the 2026 BMI Pop Awards, held each year by the Performing Rights Organization. Sabrina and Taylor shared the award for Pop Songwriter of the Year. It was Taylor's third straight win in the category and sixth overall, but it was Sabrina's first. Both were honored for writing six of the most performed songs of the past year.
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0: Eddie Money, Take Me Home Tonight. You know, summer doesn't officially begin for another few weeks, but a lot of us say that we're already in it. I mean, this is the unofficial start to summer. And people are already in summer mode. And they think that last Thursday was the true kickoff. That is if you took Friday off, I guess. But people still don't feel ready for summer just yet. On average, some people say they're only about two-thirds prepared for summer. A lot of northern states like Maine, South Dakota, and New Hampshire are reporting the highest readiness, while warmer states like California and Arizona are lagging behind just a little bit. People say they have a packed schedule for the summer, but they're just not ready for it yet.
1: The U.S. Treasury quietly released its official financial report for 2025. It appears by its own numbers, the U.S. government seems insolvent. It's reported that the Treasury shows about $6 trillion in assets and over $47 trillion in liabilities. Add it all up, and it looks like the U.S. owes more than $130 trillion it doesn't have. 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
3: I'm Isaac Gidringhausen taking a look at your WPMB forecast. For today, we'll see a chance of showers and thunderstorms between 7 and 11 with a high of 79. Tonight, mostly cloudy skies with a low of 59. For tomorrow Monday, we'll see partly sunny skies with a high of 81. And that's your forecast here on AM 1500, 104.7 FM, 102.7 FM, WPMB.
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0: Are you going to a wedding this weekend? 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I'll tell you the rudest days that people can get married on, and I'll do it after we hear from you too. Right now it's Elton John and Britney Spears with Hold Me Closer.

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0: Alex Warren with Ordinary. I'm John Laurenti. It's swimsuit season, and for many of us, it's not the most wonderful time of the year. As a matter of fact, half of us say that they don't feel confident wearing a bathing suit, but it seems we're our own worst enemy. More than three quarters say that they're more critical of their own appearance in a swimsuit than they are of others. So how much do some people hate wearing a swimsuit? Well, it's been found that a third of us would rather go to the dentist than hit the beach or a pool in a bathing suit. But you gotta cool off somehow.
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5: I'm Isaac Edringhausen, taking a look at your WPMB forecast. For today, we'll see a chance of showers and thunderstorms between 7 and 11 with a high of 79. Tonight, mostly cloudy skies with a low of 59. For tomorrow Monday, we'll see partly sunny skies with a high of 81. And that's your forecast here on AM 1500, 104.7 FM, 102.7 FM, WPMB.
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0: If you eat these three times a day for just a couple of weeks, it'll actually change how your skin reacts at a genetic level. I'll tell you more after we hear from Bon Jovi. Right now it's Bruno Mars and Lady Gaga, Die With a Smile.

0: 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After all, these are your favorite songs, right? Don't worry, we'll keep them coming, because we got you covered.
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0: BB Rexha and I'm Good. Stay right where you are. I got more music coming your way next.
1: Since the Memorial Day holiday was first observed during the Civil War, over 600,000 men and women have made the supreme sacrifice. 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You can check out their daily specials on Facebook. 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

0: Timbaland and Apologize. Memorial Day weekend, as you know, is the unofficial start of summer, and it's also the start of hot dog season, which runs from Memorial Day to Labor Day. And over that time, we, as a country, are going to consume about 7 billion hot dogs, which works out to about 818 hot dogs per second. Which cities are the most hot dog loving? Well, I'm glad you asked. Coming in at number one is Los Angeles. They eat more hot dogs than any other city, more than 27 million pounds. Coming in at number two is New York, number three, Dallas, number four, Chicago, and rounding out the top five, Boston.
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4: I'm Isaac Gidringhausen, taking a look at your WPMB forecast. For today, we'll see a chance of showers and thunderstorms between 7 and 11 with a high of 79. Tonight, mostly cloudy skies with a low of 59. For tomorrow Monday, we'll see partly sunny skies with a high of 81. And that's your forecast here on AM 1500, 104.7 FM, 102.7 FM, WPMB.
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0: from his new album, The Romantic. That, of course, is Bruno Mars and I Just Might. As you know, watermelon is a staple of Memorial Day weekend cookouts and barbecues. But not only does it taste good, but there's also an extra benefit. It helps keep you regular. And that's important. You know, you got to get fiber in your diet. Nutritionists say that other than prunes, the best fruit you can eat to stay regular is watermelon. It combines high water content and high fiber. Very important. Most of the backup comes from the lack of water, and eating watermelon every day is a tasty, low-calorie way to just, well, stay on schedule.
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5: I'm Mike Skidringhausen, taking a look at your WPMB forecast. For today, we'll see a chance of showers and thunderstorms between 7 and 11 with a high of 79. Tonight, mostly cloudy skies with a low of 59. For tomorrow, Monday, we'll see partly sunny skies with a high of 81. And that's your forecast here on AM 1500, 104.7 FM, 102.7 FM, WPMB.
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0: Have you ever heard of earthing? Well, you will after we hear from Steve Perry. Right now, it's Taylor Swift and Opalite.

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0: So easy to fall in love from Olivia Dean. I'm John Laurenti. 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Memorial Day weekend is the second highest period for beer sales. 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

0: Miles Smith went straight up the charts thanks to stargazing. Miles announced on Instagram he's delayed the release of his debut album, My Mess, My Heart, My Life, from June 12th to June 19th. 1 week, that's all, he wrote. Here's the truth, he's close to burning out. The last couple of months he spent more time overseas than he has at home. Living out of bags, constantly moving, constantly on. And somewhere in all of that, he stopped being still, stopped taking any of it in. He doesn't want to meet this moment exhausted. 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
8: I'm Isaac Edringhausen, taking a look at your WPMB forecast. For today, we'll see a chance of showers and thunderstorms between 7 and 11 with a high of 79. Tonight, mostly cloudy skies with a low of 59. For tomorrow Monday, we'll see partly sunny skies with a high of 81. And that's going to be your forecast here on AM 1500, 104.7 FM, 102.7 FM, WPMB.
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0: Justin and Haley Bieber were spotted at upstate New York coffee shops, hugging fans and taking pictures with them. Their kindness grew like daisies.

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0: anti-hero. Taylor Swift is anti-hero, but pro-anything on a brioche bun. Steve Anderson here. Taylor says that the first time she felt, I don't care if people hate this because I love it so much, was when she wrote Love Story. She wrote the song Love Story when she was 17, sitting in her bedroom, mad at her parents because they wouldn't let her go on a date with a guy who was too old, so she shouldn't have been on a date with him anyway. And this is why you need to discipline your kids, because they might write songs that go to number one.
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0: broken wings, which aren't on the menu at KFC. That's Mr. Ed Sheeran's coming up. Last year, Ed and Shakira teamed up to co-write Zoo, a song performed by her character in Zootopia 2. But that wasn't the only song they wrote together. On his Instagram story, Ed reposted a video Shakira shared of her new FIFA World Cup 2026 anthem, Die Die. He wrote, "Thank you to Shakira for involving him in the writing of this. He loves it. And he can't bloody wait for the World Cup. Come on." The song is out now.
1: Here she comes.
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7: I'm Isaac Isringhausen, taking a look at your WPMB forecast. For today, we'll see mostly cloudy skies and gradually becoming sunny with a high of 78. Tonight, a chance of showers and thunderstorms with a low of 60. For tomorrow, Sunday, we'll see a chance of showers and thunderstorms between 7 and 11 with a high of 79. And that's your forecast here on AM 1500, 104.7 FM, 102.7 FM, WPMB.
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0: Taylor Swift recounts the fate of Ophelia. Travis Kelce and Saturday Night Live's Colin Jost are both still much less famous than their significant others. And when Colin appeared on Travis and Jason Kelce's New Heights podcast, they bonded over that. Travis is engaged to Taylor. Colin is married to Scarlett Johansson, a two-time Oscar nominee and the second highest grossing actor in box office history. As two guys who are also of the plus one fraternity and have the same experience, how nice is it to be the less famous person in your relationship? Travis asked Colin. Huge relief, he responded. 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
3: I'm Isaac Isringhausen, taking a look at your WPMB forecast. For today, we'll see mostly cloudy skies and gradually becoming sunny with a high of 78. Tonight, a chance of showers and thunderstorms with a low of 60. For tomorrow Sunday, we'll see a chance of showers and thunderstorms between 7 and 11 with a high of 79. And that's your forecast here on AM 1500, 104.7 FM, 102.7 FM, WPMB.
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4: This is severe weather season. Severe thunderstorms and tornadoes can develop rapidly. 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We'll bring you the latest forecasts from the National Weather Service and current radar reports. 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
0: Shaboozy was a presenter at last Sunday's ACM Awards, and he won New Male Artist of the Year. Now that's good news.

Go ahead, listen, smile, and sing along. After all, these are your favorite songs, right? Don't worry, we'll keep them coming, because we got you covered. From Vandalia, this is WPMB.

0: the dreams of Fleetwood Mac. Alan Light's book, Don't Stop, explains why their album Rumours continues to resonate with new generations of fans. He thinks if you had sat down the music establishment on December 31st, 1979, and said, here are the five biggest records of the decade, and it's Hotel California, Born to Run, and Dark Side of the Moon, and Zeppelin IV, and Rumours 50 years from now, which of these is going to stand up the strongest and are young people going to be listening to? Not one person would have said Rumours.
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0: That's Take My Breath Away by the All-American Berlin on the way Miley Cyrus. In December, prior to the announcement of the Hannah Montana 20th anniversary special, Miley was asked by Billboard about a reboot and if she'd like to see a new actress cast as Hannah. She doesn't know if there is a new Hannah. This is the only Hannah, she said. 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
4: I'm Isaac Isringhausen, taking a look at your WPMB forecast. For today, we'll see mostly cloudy skies and gradually becoming sunny with a high of 78. Tonight, a chance of showers and thunderstorms with a low of 60. For tomorrow, Sunday, we'll see a chance of showers and thunderstorms between 7 and 11 with a high of 79. And that's your forecast here on AM 1500, 104.7 FM, 102.7 FM, WPMB.
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0: my need, as described by Olivia Dean. I'm Steve Anderson. Olivia talked about choosing joy and challenging expectations on stage. She feels like sometimes it's her responsibility to show that we can be that. Her joy is more powerful than whatever you think about her or how she should be presenting. She'll always choose joy. She wants to be happy. This job is too amazing for her not to enjoy it. That would be such a kicker if she'd worked this hard and then realized that she wasn't enjoying it. She's got to have as much fun as possible.
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God shall arise, his enemies shall be scattered, and those who hate him shall flee before him. 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Our hymns are number 905, Come Thou Almighty King, number 497, Come Holy Ghost, God and Lord, number 666, O little flock, fear not the foe, number 628, Your table I approach, number 500, Creator Spirit, by whose aid, and number 549, All hail the power of Jesus' name. 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
0: Amen.
1: If we say we have no sin, we deceive ourselves, and the truth is not in us.
2: But if we confess our sins, God

Let us then confess our sins to God our Father. Most merciful God, we confess that we are by nature sinful and unclean. We have sinned against you in thought, word, and deed, by what we have done and by what we have left undone. We have not loved you with our whole heart. We have not loved our neighbor as ourselves. We justly deserve your presence and eternal punishment. For the sake of your Son, Jesus Christ, have mercy on us. Forgive us, renew us, and lead us, so that we may delight in your will and walk in your ways to the glory of your holy name. Amen. Almighty God, in his mercy, has given his Son to die for you, and for his sake, God forgives you all your sins. As a called and ordained servant of Christ, and by his authority, I therefore forgive you all your sins in the name of the Father, and of the Son, and of the Holy Spirit.

Let us pray. Oh God, on this day you once taught the hearts of your faithful people by sending them the light of your Holy Spirit. Grant us in our day, by the same Spirit, to have a right understanding in all things and evermore to rejoice in his holy consolation. Through Jesus Christ, your Son, our Lord,

The Old Testament reading for the day of Pentecost is from Genesis chapter 11. Now the whole earth had one language and the same words. And as people migrated from the east, they found a plain in the land of Shinar and settled there. And they said to one another, "Come, let us make bricks and burn them thoroughly." And they had brick for stone and bitumen for mortar. Then they said, "Come, let us build ourselves a city and a tower with its top in the heavens. And let us make a name for ourselves, lest we be dispersed over the face of the whole earth." And the Lord came down to see the city and the tower which the children of man had built. And the Lord said, "Behold, they are one people, and they all have one language. And this is only the beginning of what they will do. And nothing that they propose to do will now be impossible for them. Come, let us go down there and confuse their language, so that they may not understand one another's speech." So the Lord dispersed them from there over the face of the whole earth, and they left off building the city, confused their language, so that they may not understand one another's speech. So the Lord dispersed them from there over the face of the whole earth, and they left off building the city. Therefore, its name was called

0: Pentecost arrived, they were all together in one place. And suddenly there came from heaven a sound like a mighty rushing wind. And it filled the entire house where they were sitting. And divided tongues as a fire appeared to them and rested on each one of them. And they were all filled with the Holy Spirit and began to speak in other tongues as the Spirit gave them utterance. Now there were dwelling in Jerusalem Jews, devout men from every nation under heaven. And at this sound the multitude came together, and they were bewildered, because each one was hearing them speak in his own language. And they were amazed and astonished, saying, "Are not all these who are speaking Galileans? And how is it that we hear, each of us in his own native language, Parthians and Medes and Elamites, and residents of Mesopotamia, Judea and Cappadocia, Pontus and Asia, Phrygia and Pamphylia, Egypt and the parts of Libya belonging to Cyrene, and visitors from Rome, both Jews and proselytes, Cretans and Arabians? We hear them telling in our own tongues the mighty works of God." And all were amazed and perplexed, saying to one another, "What does this mean?" But others, mocking, said, "They are filled with new wine." But Peter, standing with the 11, lifted up his voice and addressed them, "Men of Judea, and all who dwell in Jerusalem, let this be known to you and give ear to my words. For these men are not drunk, as you suppose, since it is only the third hour of the day. But this is what was uttered through the prophet Joel. And in the last days it shall be, God declares, that I will pour out my spirit on all flesh, and your sons and your daughters shall prophesy, and your young men shall see visions, and your old men shall dream dreams. Even on my male and female servants, in those days I will pour out my spirit, and they shall prophesy. And I will show wonders in the heavens above, and signs on the earth below, blood and fire and vapor of smoke. The sun shall be turned to darkness and the moon to blood before the day of the Lord comes, the great and magnificent day. And it shall come to pass that everyone who calls upon the name of the Lord shall be saved." And this is the word of the Lord.
1: Thanks be to God.

0: The Holy Gospel according to St. John, the 14th chapter.
1: Glory to you, O Lord.
0: Jesus answered him, "If anyone loves me, he will keep my word, and my Father will love him, and we will come to him and make our home with him. Whoever does not love me does not keep my words, and the word that you hear is not mine, but the Father's who sent me. These things I have spoken to you while I am still with you. But the Helper, the Holy Spirit, whom the Father will send in my name, he will teach you all things, remembrance, all that I have said to you. Peace I leave with you. My peace I give to you. Not as the world gives, do I give to you. Let not your hearts be troubled, neither let them be afraid. You have heard me say, I am going away, and I will come to you. If you loved me, you would have rejoiced. I am going to, for the Father is greater than I. Now I have told you before it takes place, so that when it does take place, you may believe. I will no longer talk much with you, for the ruler of this world is coming. He has no claim on me, but I do as the Father has commanded me, so that the world may know that I love the Father. Rise, let us go from here." And this is the Gospel of the Lord.
1: Praise to you, Lord.
0: Our hymn of the day is number 497, "Come Holy Ghost, God and Lord."

0: Peace and mercy from God our Father and the Lord Jesus Christ. Amen. Let us pray. May the words of my mouth and the meditations of our hearts be acceptable in your sight, O Lord, our strength and our Redeemer. Amen. Well, Harper, it's been a long road, hasn't it? Has it been a hard road? I hope it's been a fun road, right? Harper is being confirmed today in the Christian faith. And Harper, the Holy Spirit who came upon you in your baptism and has been with you every day since, you are going to be confirmed on the day when the Holy Spirit comes upon the church. And today, for the very first time, you're going to take the body and blood of Christ. You're going to eat and drink Christ's body and blood for the forgiveness of sins. So this is quite an exciting day for Harper. And we hope it's a day that you'll remember for the rest of your life and treasure. Now, we're going to preach to you today from the gospel lesson. And that is from John 14. And this is how Jesus begins. And if anyone loves me, he will keep my word, and my Father will love him, and we will come to him and make our home with him. Whoever does not love me does not keep my words, and the word that you hear is not mine, but the Father's who sent me. Now, when Jesus tells his disciples, and when he tells really all his disciples, to keep his word, he uses a Greek word there. This word is tereo. And tereo was the word that was used for Roman soldiers. When a Roman soldier was given a prisoner to guard, they had to watch over them. They had to keep them at their side. And if they lost that prisoner, what would happen? Well, they would be killed. They would be executed for losing their prisoner. Tereo. That's the very word that Jesus uses here. Christ wants his disciples to treasure his word and to watch over it and to keep it in our hearts as our very great treasure. And of course, his word is given to us not just through the lips of Jesus, not just when Jesus says very comforting things like, whoever believes and is baptized will be saved, or because I live, you shall live also, or if anyone comes to me, I will never turn them away. These are very comforting things that Jesus has told us in the Gospels. But when Jesus really, when he is telling us to keep his word, he's telling us to keep all his word. Word, the Holy Scriptures, the 66 books that we have in our Bible, were given to us by inspiration of the Holy Spirit. That is, the Holy Spirit came upon those who wrote so that what they wrote was not just their own opinions, but it was the very word of God. And what was true for Isaiah and Jeremiah and all the rest, the Old Testament prophets, is true also of the apostles. And so Jesus said this, these things I have spoken to you while I am still with you, but the Helper, the Holy Spirit, whom the Father will send in my name, he will teach you all things. Now remember, in our collect today, that's one of the things we prayed, that the Holy Spirit would lead us in the understanding of his word, that he would teach us all things. It's in a special way to the apostles. He will teach you all things and bring to your remembrance all that I have said to you. Now, why is that special promise to the apostles? Because the apostles are going to be the ones who preach the word of Christ to us. Jesus never wrote a book, right? All those books in the New Testament were written by his apostles. And so they have a certain authority. And they have that authority because the Holy Spirit has come upon them and taught them in an unerring way and brought to their remembrance all that he said to them. That's why we have the Gospels. That's why we have the words of Jesus in the Gospels. Because the Holy Spirit brought to their remembrance all that Christ said to them. And so when Jesus says, Tereo, my word, which means keep, right? Hold on to, treasure, don't let go. This is your life. When he says that, he means all of the word. Really, all word, all the scriptures are God's word. And God has spoken to us uniquely through them in a way that he hasn't spoken to us in any other way. And what does God's word teach? What is the overall message of the scriptures? Whether we find it in the Old Testament or in the New Testament, the message is Christ. The message is Christ crucified for us and risen and coming again. Now those words sound kind of familiar, don't they? Because as you went through catechism, I emphasized those chief parts of the Christian faith, the Ten Commandments, which tells us what God wants us to do and how he wants us to live, and the Apostles' Creed that summarized the scriptures in such a way that we see all that God has done for us and all that he's doing for us, especially in Christ, in that second article of the Creed. We spent a lot of time on that, didn't we? We found out that there, Christ Jesus, true God and true man, begotten of the Father from eternity and begotten of the Virgin Mary in time, has redeemed us, has redeemed you, and we learned to say, he has redeemed me, a lost and condemned person, purchased and won you from all sins, from death, and from the power of the devil. And how has he done this? How has Christ redeemed you? And this is the message that we find throughout the scriptures. Christ crucified. Isaiah writes, the 53rd chapter of Isaiah is written. One theologian said, as if Isaiah is standing right at the foot of the cross. Because that's the message that God wants us to hear. Christ crucified. And in his crucifixion, his divine and human natures work together to redeem you and to save you. And so to hold on to the word of Christ, most especially, is to hold on to those words that you found in the Apostles' Creed, and to remember who your Savior is and what he's done for you. Because that is our life. Holding on to the Christian faith means holding on to those words that help us. And if you do that, if you believe what Jesus tells you, and you hold on to what the apostles had said, then what do you have? Well, Jesus says you will have peace. He says here, peace I leave with you, my peace I give to you. Not as the world gives, do I give to you. Let not your hearts be troubled, neither let them be afraid. When you consider God's commandments, and you consider the great judgment that we all deserve, what is Jesus telling you here? My peace I give to you. Let not your heart be troubled, neither let it be afraid. Because I have taken your punishment for you. I have bore your sins on the cross. And I have conquered those sins. And I have conquered death and the grave for you. And nothing will stand between you and me. So hold on to that word, because it will guard you and protect you, and it will give you peace. Now there's peace in the objective sense. That means God is not at war with you anymore. God is not going to punish you for your sins because you have come to believe in Christ. You've been baptized into Christ, and now you're a member of Christ. And today you'll receive Christ's body and blood. And in all these ways, God is bringing you all the blessings of the cross. All the blessings of the cross are coming to you in His Word, in your baptism, and in this meal that you're going to receive today of Christ's holy body and blood. And so you have peace with God. And you also have subjective peace. Now, what do I mean by that? When the world hears of wars and rumors of wars, when the world hears about climate change, or it hears about thermonuclear war, or it hears about all the viruses that come among us, you know that you are protected. You know that you are safe. Nothing will harm you. Nothing will overcome you, because God has promised you salvation, and God has given you a Savior. So what Jesus says to His disciples on that night, when they're going to experience so many unsettling things, I say to you today, let not your heart be troubled, neither let it be fearful, because Christ is with you. Christ is in you. And He will protect you and watch over you. So now, this fullness of the Christian faith, you've been baptized, you've received absolution numerous times, and now you'll come and you'll be a part at this table, where you will have Jesus give to you His own body and blood for the forgiveness of sins. And what Jesus has said to us in the text, I say to you, hold on to it. Make it your treasure. Make it the most important thing in your life. There will be many things that come along, and remember what Jesus tells us, or what God tells us in the very first commandment. You shall have no other God. You should fear, love, and trust in God above all things. Above all things, make this your chief joy, that you gather together with God's people and receive His gifts freely. For by grace you have been saved through faith, and this not of yourselves. It is the gift of God. In Jesus' name, amen. Now may the peace of God, which passes all understanding, keep your hearts and your minds in Christ Jesus to life everlasting. Amen. I believe in one God, the Father Almighty, maker of heaven and earth, and of all things visible and invisible.
1: And one Lord Jesus Christ, the only begotten Son of God, begotten of His Father before all worlds, God, God, light of light, very God, very God, begotten, not made, being of one substance with the Father, by whom all things were made, who for us sin and for our salvation came down from heaven, and was incarnate by the Holy Spirit of the Virgin Mary, and was made man, and was crucified also for us under Pontius Pilate. He suffered and was buried, and the third day He rose again according to the Scriptures, and ascended into heaven, and sits at the right hand of the Father, and He will come again in glory to judge both the living and the dead. His kingdom will have no end. And I believe in the Holy Spirit, the Lord and giver of life, who proceeds from the Father and the Son, who with the Father and the Son together is worshipped and glorified, who spoke by the prophets. And I believe in one holy Christian and apostolic church. I acknowledge one baptism for the remission of sins, and I look for the resurrection of the dead and the life of the world to come. Amen.
0: We continue with our confirmation hymn, number 666. The confirmation hymn today is number 666, O Little Flock, Fear Not the Foe.

Beloved in the Lord, our Lord Jesus Christ said to his apostles, "All authority has been given to me in heaven and on earth. Therefore, go and make disciples of all nations, baptizing them in the name of the Father and of the Son and of the Holy Spirit, teaching them to observe all that I have commanded you. And lo, I am with you always, even to the end of the age." You have been baptized and catechized in the Christian faith according to our Lord's bidding. Jesus said, "Whoever confesses me before men, him I will also confess before my Father who is in heaven. But whoever denies me before men, I will also deny before my Father who is in heaven." Lift up your hearts, therefore, to the God of all grace, and joyfully give answer to what I will now ask you in the name of the Lord. Do you this day, in the presence of God and of this congregation, acknowledge the gifts that God gave you in your baptism? If so, say, "Yes, I do." Do you renounce the devil? Do you renounce all his works? Do you renounce all his ways? Do you believe in God, the Father Almighty? Do you believe in Jesus Christ, his only Son, our Lord? Do you believe in the Holy Spirit? Do you hold all the prophetic and apostolic scriptures to be the inspired word of God? Do you confess the doctrine of the Evangelical Lutheran Church, drawn from the scriptures as you have learned to know it from the small catechism, to be faithful and true? Do you intend to hear the word of God and receive the Lord's Supper faithfully? Do you intend to live according to the word of God and in faith, word, and deed, to remain true to God, the Father, Son, and Holy Spirit, even to death? Do you intend to continue steadfast in this confession and church and to suffer all, even death, rather than fall away from it? We rejoice with thankful hearts that you have been baptized and have received the teaching of the Lord. You have confessed the faith and have been absolved of your sins. As you continue to hear the Lord's word and receive his blessed sacrament, he who has begun a good work in you will bring it to completion at the day of our Lord Jesus Christ. Harper Grace, the Almighty God and Father of our Lord Jesus Christ, who has given you the new birth of water and of the Spirit, and has forgiven you all your sins, strengthen you with his grace to life everlasting. Amen. For by grace you have been saved through faith, and this not of yourselves, it's not your own doing, it is the gift of God. Let us pray. Lord God, Heavenly Father, we thank and praise you for your great goodness in bringing this, your daughter, to the knowledge of your Son, our Savior, Jesus Christ, and enabling her with both the heart to believe and the mouth to confess his saving name. Grant that bringing forth the fruits of faith, she may continue steadfast and victorious to the day when all who have fought the good fight of faith shall receive the crown of righteousness. Through Jesus Christ, your Son, our Lord, who lives and reigns with you in the Holy Spirit, one God, now and forever. Amen. Harper, peace be with you. Amen.

0: In our prayers this morning, we are adding Wanda Fiscus, who is in the hospital. And I ask you to, through the week, remember Wanda in your prayers. So let us pray for the whole people of God in Christ Jesus and for all people according to you. For the faithful proclamation of Christ's saving name, that God's people may be strengthened in the true faith and his kingdom extended, let us pray to the Lord. For the holy Christian church throughout the world and for all who confess the name of Christ, that God would guard and defend us from the temptations of the devil, the world, and our sinful nature, let us pray to the Lord. For this congregation, its mission, and its people, for the ability to meet the needs that arise as we do the work God has given us to do, and for the unity of the Spirit and the bond of peace, let us pray to the Lord.
1: Lord, have mercy.
0: For all who partake this day of Christ's holy body and blood, that in their eating and drinking they may receive the benefits of forgiveness of sins and the renewal of life and have a foretaste of the feast to come, let us pray to the Lord.
1: Lord, have mercy.
0: For those who have wandered from the faith, that the Holy Spirit would use us to call them home to the Father, let us pray to the Lord.
1: Lord, have mercy.
0: For those who suffer from hunger, homelessness, poverty, or unemployment, that God's great mercy and love would preserve and relieve them, let us pray to the Lord.
1: Lord, have mercy.
0: For the sick, especially Lonnie, Becky, Marlene, Ben, Brenda, Linda, Kelly, Bob, Juan, Leonard, Tracy, Mary, Barb, Nancy, Steve, Colin, Melvin, Phil, Stephanie, Taylor, Greg, Andy, Alan, Colleen, Aaron, Chuck, Brenda, Hunter, Izzy, and Mike. That God would grant healing to their bodies and strength to bear their infirmities with patience and grace, let us pray to the Lord.
1: Lord, have mercy.
0: O Lord, our Heavenly Father, we gratefully remember the sufferings and death of your dear Son, Jesus Christ, for our salvation. Rejoicing in his victorious resurrection from the dead, we draw strength from his ascension before you, where he ever stands for us as our own high priest. Gather us together from the ends of the earth to celebrate with all the faithful the marriage feast of the Lamb and his kingdom, which has no end. Graciously receive our prayers, deliver and preserve us, for to you alone we give all glory, honor, and worship, Father, Son, and Holy Spirit, one God, now and forever.
1: Amen.

0: Lord, remember us in your kingdom and teach us to pray.
1: Our Father, who art in heaven, hallowed be thy name. Thy kingdom come, thy will be done, on earth as it is in heaven. Give us this day our daily bread, and forgive us our trespasses, as we forgive those who trespass against us. And lead us not into temptation, but deliver us from evil. For thine is the kingdom, and the power, and the glory.
0: Our Lord Jesus Christ, on the night that he was betrayed, took bread. And when he had given thanks, he broke it and gave it to the disciples and said, "Take, eat, this is my body, which is given for you.

with all of you. This cup is the New Testament in my blood, which is shed for you for the forgiveness of sins. This do as often.

Our communion distribution hymns are number 628, Your Table I Approach, number 500, Creator Spirit by Whose Aid, and number 549, All Hail the Power of Jesus' Name.

We give thanks to you, Almighty God, that you have refreshed us through this salutary gift. And we implore you that of your mercy, you would strengthen us through the same, in faith toward you and in fervent love toward one another. Through Jesus Christ,

0: Good morning. It's good to be with you. My name is Clay Hilton. I'm your pastor. I'm glad to be your pastor. It's been, I think, 4 months. I want to say a thank you again to the search team. They worked really hard, did a really good job. Very thankful for them. I want to draw your attention to a very special person in our church. I believe if I remember right, our newest member. Skylar, would you come up here? The church wanted to present you with a couple of things. If you guys remember back on Easter Sunday, April 5th, what happened? You remember?
1: Yeah, I got
0: baptized. Yeah. She got baptized. What a wonderful event that was. So we have a nice certificate that certifies that Skylar Ruth, is it Ruth or Ruthie?
1: Ruth,
0: I like that, yeah. Skylar Ruth Kira Segrist was baptized in the name of the Father, the Son, and the Holy Spirit on April 5th, 2026 at Unity Baptist Church by Pastor Clay Hilton. And the verse on the bottom says this, "We have one Lord, one faith, one baptism, one God and Father of all, who is above all and through all and in you all." Ephesians chapter 4, verse 5 and 6.

0: So I'm going to hand this to you as well. Church, we have a very special gift that we can give to her. Not just her certificate, but what has grown us all in the faith. So, Scott, we have a nice purple Bible with your name on it, okay? So, this Bible has lots of good notes. And I want to encourage you, read this. Should she read it like once a week, or what do you guys think? What do you think, church? She should read it what?
1: Every day.
0: Every day. Yeah. And guess what? You tell everybody else, you read your Bible too. You want to tell them? Okay, all right. So, there you go. Yeah. Let's pray. Lord Jesus, we thank you for Skylar's commitment to follow you. We thank you that you saved her. We thank you, God, for your word that will instruct her. And we pray, God, that your word would instruct us as well. We love you, Lord Jesus. We ask this in your name. Amen. Thank you very much. It is a good Sunday to be here at Unity. We have some great songs, and we're going to go back to the book of Proverbs, and God's going to do some work through his word today. I pray that you would be receptive to what Holy Spirit God would be saying to us, that we wouldn't just be hearers of the word, but we would be doers as well. All right. Now, if you would stand and get to know somebody next to you, or let them know that you're glad that they're here.

I had the joy today of filling in Sunday school for Steve Zimmerman's youth class, and we talked about, among other things, about grief and how Christians grieve differently than those who aren't Christians. We have a hope, right? We have a hope in Jesus. He helps us. Want to lift up and ask you to lift up with me Seth Carricker's family. Seth Carricker's family. Young man, I think 24 or so, passed away. And so we want to lift up their family. If you know the family, make sure that you reach out to them and just show them the love of Christ in very practical ways this week, okay? Let's pray. Lord, we lift up this family. We pray that you would bring peace in a very hard time. Help this family. We ask this in Jesus' name. Amen. Let's sing.

0: Jesus.
1: Amen. The ushers will come.
2: Let us pray. Heavenly Father, we praise you and we thank you for the fact that you are so powerful. You created our universe and everything in it. And at the same time, you love each and every one of us. And we ask now, Lord, that you give us the generosity to return to you a portion of what you've given to us, our tithes and also our offerings, and give us the wisdom to use this in the best way possible to advance your kingdom. We pray also now, as Clay Jr. is preaching at another church, we pray that you give him the message you would have him to speak and help him to deliver that effectively. And we now pray all this in the name of Jesus, who is the Christ and our Savior. Amen.

we have a very special time where we get to focus on God's Word. Kids, we have some questions that you need to answer, but actually every one of us need to answer these same questions. These are the questions that you kind of think about, or at least you should think about, when you acted in a mean way. One of the questions you go is, you think, God, it's a question you ask God, God, why did I respond that way? Another question is, why did I believe, like if you believe something about somebody and they got kind of in your head and you couldn't let it go. One of the questions you think about is, why did I believe that about her or him or them? Another question is, and this is hard for kids, but it's really hard for adults. I think you guys actually do a better job at this. But the real question is, what was I really wanting? Those are three questions to kind of think about as we enter into the book of Proverbs. So, kids, if you'd like to go now with Ms. Cinnamon and have your time of learning there with her, we'll have our learning here in the sanctuary. Let me grab my Bible, my notes. Thank you, Owen. A.W. Tozer, in his book, The Knowledge of the Holy, says something really great. I really like how he starts his book. He says this, what comes into our minds when we think about God is the most important thing about us. What comes into our minds when we think about God is the most important thing about us. We need to worship Him well. In order to worship Him well, we got to know who He is. Fair enough? We got to know the God that we worship. Will you pray with me as we begin this preaching time together, as we strive to worship Him by the reading and teaching of His Word? Lord, help us understand Your Word more fully. We pray, Holy Spirit, You would give us understanding. Get me out of the way. Preach through me to the hearts and minds and souls of Your people. We ask this in Your good name, Jesus. Amen. If you'll stand with me as we read Proverbs chapter 20, verse 5. The purpose in a man's heart is like deep water, but a man of understanding will draw it out. You may be seated. Just to kind of let you know what we're doing, let me get my Bible turned the right way and we'll get this thing started, okay? What we're going to do is we're going to talk about what's in our hearts and the importance of looking to Jesus to see how He always does it right. He always lived out perfectly what you and I have not. You knew that came in. You knew that Jesus lived a perfect life. But have you ever thought about the fact that not only did He live out the perfect life, in his soul, He never sinned. In His intentions, they were never wrong intentions. They were always righteous intentions. Everything that He did and thought in action and who
and intent was the right thing. So we'll look at this passage today. The purpose in a man's heart is like deep water, but a man of understanding will draw it out. And then we'll look to see how Jesus, in a couple of examples, drew out what was really going on. Anybody ever realize that? That sometimes people say something's going on, but that's not what's going on. What's going on is much deeper, like a deep well. I heard that off the shores of Guam is some of the deepest water on the planet. And there's been only a few people that have gone to deep depths there to try to see what was at the bottom and or what was near the bottom as much as we could. But for many people, that's what happens with what's really going on. You really gotta, like a well, you gotta draw it out really deep. Have you experienced that? That maybe in your own life there's some deep rooted issues or thoughts or actions that need to be dealt with? I mean, you can deal with all the surface stuff and you can, like I can put on a suit, but that doesn't mean that I'm fashionable or healthy. I can smile, but that doesn't mean that I'm actually okay. Am I the only one that experiences that? That you look one way, but really your Sunday best does not cover up really what is going on deep down. My hope and prayer is that God would do some work today surgically to start working on some of these deep things that may have happened years ago, that may have happened with someone who is no longer here. But the good news is that God can still work His miracle when no one else can. You see a triangle on your notes? Let me try to make sense of this. I decided to draw a little bit. Thanks, Anita, for helping me get this on paper. And the triangle is supposed to help us think about a few things. There's three sides to a triangle. Okay, so far so good, right? Side number one, you can pick the side, really. I'm going to pick the top of the triangle. And that is that we know stuff. We know stuff. There's things that you know. And we know as Christians that the things that we should know, the things that we should base our life upon is God's Word. But just because we know God's Word doesn't mean we have the action of living out God's Word. So let's put another part of this triangle. We have knowledge, and knowing God's Word is one part of the triangle. Another side, let's talk about actions. Now, what should happen is we read God's Word and we act like God's Word tells us to. For instance, you've heard 1 Thessalonians 5:17. It's what we talked about at the nursing home this last week, or the long-term care facility, and that is to pray without ceasing. But before that, it says to rejoice always. And then after that, it says to give thanks in every circumstance. So the actions oftentimes in our life don't match up with what we know. Very simply, let's talk about prayer. We know the Bible says, shocker, pray. But what are our actions? Are we praying people? Do we pray over important situations? Do we pray without ceasing? What about being thankful and grateful? We know we're supposed to be.
By the way, the most Christian holiday, I believe, is Thanksgiving. We should be Thanksgiving people every single day of the year. Do you know how great of a deal you and I got it? The Savior of the world came to die for sinners like us. We have forgiveness of our sins. We've been made right with God. God never leaves us or forsakes us. And then when we die, we get to be with Him forever. We, of anybody, should be most thankful. Amen? Yet, we know that, but our action actually shows we're not thankful. And then the third part is maybe our emotions. This is our desires. Maybe a better way to say is our desires. So we can know what the Bible says. We can live like the Bible says we're supposed to live. But we can still have our hearts, our desires, far from God. Some preaching falls into one of three of these categories. Good preaching and good teaching should hit all three of these categories. So, all right, wake up, everybody wake up with me. So good preaching should go like this. We're going to focus on the Bible, we're going to call people to action, and we're going to impress upon people that the desires of their heart should be in line with God. That's what we hope to do today. That's what Proverbs 25 is about. The purpose in a man's heart is like a deep water, but a man of understanding will draw it out. What we believe shapes what we love. What we love and who we love shapes what we do. Proverbs 21 verse 2, if you want to flip over there, just one page over. Proverbs 21 verse 2 says this, every way of a man is right in what? Every way of a man is right in his own eyes, but the Lord weighs the heart. Listen, church, you can't fool God. You may have fooled everybody around you, but you can't fool God. This is the man who's involved in sin and thinks that he has hidden it well. God sees. God knows. He has weighed the heart. This is the man or the woman who thinks, well, I can live how I want. I can treat them how I want. Because, well, I have justified in my head that this is how it's supposed to be. Anybody ever, let's just be honest. Anybody ever justified something in their heart? But it was just far from what we needed to do, far from what we needed to be. And God is calling us to draw that out, give it to Him, and to have Him cleanse us. See, it's not just the job of the Christian to be saved. It's the job of the Christian to continually become more like Christ. The first one is what's called? It's my father-in-law teaching my kids one day as we were on vacation in the mountains in Calgary, Alberta, was teaching my kids. It was a nice little get-together. And he says, kids, and our kids were young, he brought the kids over, and he talked about the word justification. And what he said in this nice, thick Louisiana accent, he said, kids, justification is just as if you had never sinned. And that was good enough theology for a little one. But for the Christian, we don't just stop there, do we?
We're not just called to just say, I'm saved, I got my get out of hell free card, I can do what I want, I can live how I want, I can act how I want, I can treat people however I want, I don't have to do it. No, what God is calling us to do is become more and more like His Son, which is the process of what's called what? Sanctification. When's it done? When are we sanctified completely? When do I finally stop sinning? When God calls me home. When God calls me home. Jesus is quoting Isaiah, and he says this very, very harsh thing in Mark 7 to the Pharisees. Listen to this, Mark 7, verse 6. He says this. He's saying that Isaiah said something really great, is what he's saying. He said the prophet Isaiah, when he was talking about you, he got it right on the head. He nailed it. This is what he said. Well did Isaiah prophesy of you hypocrites. Then he says, as it is written, this people honor me with their lips, yet their what? Their heart is far from me. It is a theme that God continues to focus on in Scripture. I'm reminded of the church, I believe it's Ephesus, where God has this against them, that they had lost their what? Their first love. But yes, they were doing the work of ministry, yet their hearts were far from God. Anybody been there? There's lots of knowledge, but the desires and the actions aren't matching up with the knowledge that we're supposed to have. Mark 7, a little bit further on, starting in verse 21, talks to us more about this heart issue. It says this, for from within, out of the heart of man, come evil thoughts, sexual immorality, theft, murder, adultery, coveting, wickedness, deceit, sensuality, envy, slander, pride, foolishness. All of these evil things come from within, and they defile a person. Listen, when you said what you said to the person that you said you were supposed to love, it wasn't blood sugar related. It was heart related. It wasn't anything other than the fact that you needed to go to God before you opened your mouth. Anybody been there? You need to go to God before you open your mouth? Now here's the thing. Some of us know, okay, at 3:30 today, I'm going to have one of those meetings. I'm going to have one of those conversations. I need to get prayed up. And yes, if you got you a 3:30 meeting and you need to get prayed up for it, guess what? Get prayed up for it. But oftentimes, you don't know when those 3:30 meetings come. It could be 4:30. Could be 9:30. Could be middle of the night. You could have gone through traffic in St. Louis. You could have gone through a phone call before, and then all of a sudden, boom, it is time to be challenged on actually living out kindness. We don't know. We don't know when we actually have to exercise the fruit of God's Spirit of kindness. So it should be that what we do is we spend time in prayer often. So when the difficult times of life come,
God, the Holy Spirit has helped us. Listen, church. Listen, church. In your homes, there's people that you need to be kind to. In this church, there's people you need to be kind to. People that are hard to be kind to, guess what? We need to be kind to them. You ever think that maybe God's put people in your life that are hard to be kind to so that He can do something in you through that relationship? Anybody ever struggled with a relationship so much and had to rely on God just to make it? You're like, well, if it wasn't for Jesus, we'd have been divorced by now. If it wasn't for Jesus, I would have said things, done things that were not right. But thanks be to Jesus, He's the one who goes deep into our hearts and finds those things that don't need to be there and cleanses them. Just a reminder, if there's some things deep within that are surfacing in ways that no one wants to see surfaced, there's a root problem, not just a behavior problem. Behaviors indicate desires. Behaviors show where our God really is and who our God really is. Do you ever think that maybe you're acting that way for a reason? Jesus constantly dealt with people at the heart level, not merely the behavior level. John 2, 24 and 25 says this. You'll have to look it up today. But Jesus, on His part, did not entrust Himself to them because He knew all people and needed no one to bear witness about man, for He Himself knew what was in man. Jesus understood the depths of human, of the human heart perfectly. He was never fooled by outward appearances. He could see right through everybody's mess and everybody's talking and everybody's salesmanship. He got right to the heart of the issue. And in Mark 2, 8, we see that Jesus is actively drawing out the heart in this verse. And immediately, Mark 2, 8 says, Jesus, perceiving in His spirit that they had that they thus questioned within themselves, said to them, why do you question these things in your hearts? Jesus knew and knows who we really are. He knows what is in our hearts. Now, I also want to remind you of this, Christian life practice. Very simple. If Jesus did something relationally, He also empowers us to do things relationally. Well, one example is Jesus forgives us and gives us the ability then to forgive others. Not in power that we have, but in power that He has. As well, He also gives us the ability to help draw out the deep things in someone's life. Some of you have been given parents that loved you well and helped you grow in your life. Some of you were not fortunate in that way. And so one of the things we need to understand is every one of us has the ability, because God the Holy Spirit has infilled us, every one of us has the ability to help one another through different issues. I wonder today, who are you helping?
Who are you spending time with? Who are you getting to know? Who are you asking the hard questions with? Who are you walking with to say, look, I'm going to walk with you through this difficult time? Who are you encouraging? See, the thing about the Christian life is we're not supposed to live it alone. Romans, Paul says this, I myself, he's talking about the Roman church, I myself am satisfied about you, my brothers, that you yourselves are full of goodness, filled with all knowledge. Listen to this. You're filled with all knowledge and you're able to instruct one another. Why is it? All right, real quickly. You can speak in church. Real quickly. Think about one of your Sunday school teachers. Maybe you've had a Sunday school teacher that's no longer alive. Think about one of your Sunday school teachers. All right, just for a minute. You got them in your mind? And I want you to think about all the things they taught you. They came prepared to present to you the stories of the gospel, the stories of Christ, the stories of the Bible, and they called you to repentance on different ways, and they prayed with you. Or pastors that have lovingly shepherded you over the years. Maybe it is that God has given you all of that, not to waste on yourself, although it's good to be loved and good to be shepherded and good to be taught, but maybe it is someone loved them enough to teach them, and now someone has loved you enough to teach you, and now guess what? You must love someone else enough to teach them. Who are you teaching? Who are you shepherding? Who are you instructing? Every member should be a minister in some way. Every member should be walking with someone, instructing them in the Word. See, we're so focused on professionals in our world. Do you see this in Scripture? Let the Word of Christ dwell in you richly, teaching and admonishing one another in all wisdom, Colossians says. Who's he talking to? He's talking to a local church in Colossae there, Colossae 3:16. And he's reminding them, look, you teach each other. Who are you teaching? Who are you teaching? Who are you spending time with? Who are you instructing? I encourage you, find someone in your life to spend time with. I was in the nursing home the other day in Hillsboro talking to Brad Pryor. He knows lots of stuff, by the way. Knows lots of stuff about the Bible. And his roommate or his fellow that was sitting next to him or in the bed there, he got a chance to talk to him about the Lord. And I'll pray that my friend Joe there comes to faith in Christ. But it doesn't matter where you're at. If you got breath, God's got a mission and a purpose for your life. And he's got to bring somebody in your life that you can pour into. Let the word of Christ dwell in you richly, Colossians 3:16. Teaching and admonishing one another in all wisdom, singing psalms and hymns and spiritual songs with thankfulness in your hearts to God. You see, it's a beautiful thing to sing. One of the signs of a very healthy church is when the men are singing and we have babies crying. Those are two beautiful signs of a healthy church. May we see more men singing and women and more babies. Amen? We should be helping others in the issues that they have.
We should be going back to God's Word and helping ourselves understand the depths and the goodness of God's Word. You got me? We should be preaching good news to our own souls. It's not just a preacher's job to preach. It's your job as well. Some questions to ask, and we looked at these just a moment ago with the kids. Why did I respond this way? What was really going on? What was I really focused on that made this such a big deal? I remember in my own life, in marriage, there were silly things that I was so focused on that weren't really the issue. Anybody been like that, where you have focused on something and made a mountain out of a molehill, but it really wasn't that thing at all? It was something deeper. Sometimes sin in our own life comes up in different ways. And if we don't deal with that sin, other people in our life tend to pay for that sin by our actions. Why did I respond that way? What was really happening? What was I really wanting? Why did I believe that? What desire was ruling in me at that moment? So that's the thing to think about. Okay, I acted this way, but why? This is the deeper issue, drawing out, like Proverbs 25 says, drawing out what is really there. And a man that is discerning can help to draw that out. That's why it's important that we have iron sharpening iron, as Proverbs says, and we seek the wisdom of others. That's what this book is all about, the book of Proverbs. It's a father going to his son, giving him instruction. It's much of the book. Now, who is this father? It's Solomon. Solomon is a sobering example that knowledge without guarding your heart can end in spiritual disaster. Solomon possessed extraordinary wisdom, but he sinned in extraordinary ways. His heart was eventually drawn away from God. So if Solomon is the one who wrote most of the book of Proverbs. And in 1 Kings 11, we see what happens to him. 1 Kings 11 verse 4 says this, "For when Solomon was old, his wives," which is plural by the way, "his wives turned his heart after other gods. And his heart was not wholly true to the Lord his God." What had happened was, he started out well, but his midlife brought his older life a big crisis. If you don't deal with things in your early life or your midlife, it just manifests in horrible ways in your older life. That's what's happening with Solomon. He didn't deal with things rightly. He took on wives, I think, better part of 1,000 women at the end. 999 too many. His desires were not fully governed by the fear of God. His heart was pulled away into ruin, and eventually his kingdom was divided after his son, Rehoboam, was the one who probably heard these things from his dad. So what we see here is an alignment problem. Anybody had a car with an alignment issue? You hit too many curves,
and you were trying to drive straight, but the alignment was off so much that you really had to fight the steering wheel. Many of us, we're like that in our own spiritual life. The gas is in the car, although it's $5 a gallon. We're able to have nice tires, but those tires are starting to wear because our alignment is off. $5 a gallon. We're able to have nice tires, but those tires are starting to wear because our alignment is off. And we have to really fight the steering.

tells us the truth. He wants us to live out the truth, gives us the power to do so. And then he creates in us a desire which we did not have before to actually follow the truth and to desire the truth. And it is my prayer today that we would all have all of those in alignment. If any of those are out of alignment, then we're going to follow Solomon to destruction of our own lives, maybe our families. We're going to take people with us, and it's not going to be pretty. However, today you've been warned. You've been lovingly warned. Have everything in proper alignment. Amen? Amen. You said amen because you thought that was the end of the sermon. Okay, you're right. It's the end of the sermon. Anything else I got to say here? Yeah, I do. One more thing. One more thing. There's no other way. No other way to finish this life well than have all those important factors in alignment. You got to read it. You got to see what it says for you to do. And then you got to desire to do those things. Now, it may be that you don't desire to do the things that God wants you to do. And that's a serious issue. That's actually a getting back to the car, that's actually a warning light. Well, I really don't desire to read God's Word, you might be saying. I really don't desire to fellowship with other believers. I really don't desire to follow through with forgiving or with baptism or with this. I don't desire to give financially. Just don't. That's a warning light to realize maybe God is doing something to show us there's an alignment issue. And I want you to pray this prayer. God, I am out of alignment. I am not desiring what you want me to desire. Help me. Help me with that. I know that I need to desire you in these things that you want me to do. Help me desire the right stuff, not what I've been desiring. God, change my heart. Change my heart. Let's pray. Father, thank you that you are in the heart change business, the life change business. Help us to seek after you. Help us to be changed by you. I pray for everyone here that we will get into the lifestyle of reading your word, praying, sharing your word, serving others, and teaching others about your word. Help us to live in community with one another and with you. Help us to have unity. Help us to have unity. Help us to be an example to Vandalia and Fayette County. We ask this in Jesus' name. Amen. As the worship team sings a song of invitation, I want to invite you. If there's some business that needs to happen between you and the Lord, why don't you solidify that and come and say, look, I need prayer in this area, or I want to tell you what God has just done in my heart. He saved me. He's called me to obey and to be baptized. He's called me to join this local body, or he's called me into ministry, or he's whatever he's done in your life. Let's celebrate that right now. If there's some prayer needs that I can pray for you about, you want to maybe even have the church pray, then this will be an opportunity for you to come and say, hey, will you pray for me? And we'll be happy to.

our friend Les has asked for us to pray. Things are challenging as you get older and have less mobility and fall and those type things. And so he's asked that we just pray for him and that he would experience more of God's peace and that there will be some physical healing as well. Will you pray with me, church? Lord, thank you for Les. I pray, God, that you be near to him, help him to trust you, and we pray for good results for him, for good health, for you to sustain him, for you to have him trust in you. Thank you for this commitment that he has given to you to say, I need your help, Jesus. Thank you, Jesus, for this church, and thank you for Les. We ask this in your name. Amen. You stay right there. If you, I suspect you probably do. And you want to come, just let Les know that you love him and you want to just support him. He'd be glad to hear that from you. And he'll just hang out right here, okay? So just after the service, just come spend some time with Les, all right? Let's sing this one last song. Good to be with you today. Tonight, 6:30, we'll have a service here. So please come back and we'll have a time of prayer and a time of fellowship and also time of focusing on God's Word as well. Be tonight at 6:30. VBS is coming up around the corner. Our youth camp's coming up June 1st. I think right now there's 9, 10 teenagers that are going, so that's really exciting, and looking forward to that. Annette, how's Mama? Okay, let's lift up your mama. Lord, we lift up Annette's mom. We pray for your healing for her. Pray that you would strengthen her, Father. We ask this in your name. Amen. Sing one last song here. Thanks.

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1: It's sometimes said that misery loves company. 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
1: It had happened 25 years ago, but you could still see some regret on Chris's face. I almost killed a kid, he said. Looking back, the boy in question wasn't too seriously injured, but that didn't make Chris feel any better in the moment. It was at a Christian summer camp, one of those places where they get the kids good and tuckered out with games and fun all day long and then give them testimonials about Jesus at night. Chris's job that day was to supervise some groundskeeping work at the camp lake. To do the job, the crew had to relocate the floating wooden dock, which was tethered near the bank of the lake. But what they hadn't realized when they moved it was that they had inadvertently sailed the large platform of weathered planks and rusty nails directly into the path of the camp's zip line, which was designed to land with a splash in the lake. And it was the sound of the zip line that caught Chris's attention. He was on the opposite side of the lake when he heard the launch. In seconds, the unwitting zipliner has reached terminal velocity and is on a direct heading for the floating dock. Chris watches it in slow motion. He hears himself shouting to his crew, but it was already too late. Later that afternoon, the camper returned from the hospital, in mostly good spirits, but bandaged up and on crutches. After the Jesus talk that night, the staff stayed up late to debrief the incident. Chris looked dejected, and he was sitting in the back waiting to be berated. But that's not what happened. Instead, the older, more experienced counselors each took turns, humbly and regretfully telling their own stories, revealing their own past mistakes, oversights, and mishaps. They weren't saying it was okay. They weren't making excuses. But they commiserated with Chris, baptized into this confederation of the humbled. And Chris fell asleep that night, strangely comforted. Maybe I'm not the worst person in the world. It's sometimes said that misery loves company. What Chris experienced was something like that, but different. Negatively understood, misery loves company may simply mean that miserable people like to bring other people down to their level. That misery doesn't just want any company, it wants only miserable company. Sometimes this is called fear affiliation theory, which says that people who feel threatened tend to seek out other people who feel threatened in the same way. Think of it like this. If you're feeling sad or distressed and you hear how other people are doing so great, it can make you feel worse, right? You've probably felt like that at some point. I know I have. I hear someone getting a compliment for doing something good, and sure, I'm happy for them. Yeah, I'm happy, but also a little resentful and insecure because they got praise and I didn't. And what does that say about me? Or someone, say, for example, is telling you about the great time they had with friends or family, and something about their happiness makes you bitter, just a little. See, misery wants company in this way because we compare ourselves to others. We feel like we're in competition with them, like joy is this scarce resource. And if someone else has more of it, then that must mean that there's less left over for me. But in another sense, in a positive sense, misery loves company means simply that humbled and broken people crave a confederation so that they can know that they're not alone. So that they can say, maybe I'm not the worst or the worst off person in the world. Maybe everyone else is right here with me. No one is better and none are worse, which is some comfort, right? Now, certain voices in our secular culture will tell us that this is all the comfort we get. And it's the only company we get. It's just us down here, they say, just us. No hopers, jokers, and rogues, and we're all we've got, so make the best of it, and don't go looking for some savior on a zip line from heaven to splash down and save us. Anne grew up steeped in this culture. Ever since Anne can remember, people have told her that God does not exist. At some point, though, she wondered, but maybe he actually does. Anne is 26 years old now. She was born and raised in France. And last month, on April 4th, 2026, the Saturday evening before Easter Sunday, Anne was baptized into the Christian faith as an adult convert. She, along with 21,000 other adults and teenagers throughout France, all baptized into Christ that same day. The Saturday evening before Easter has long been a traditional time for baptisms, when the whole Christian church uses water together with the word of God's promise to bring adult converts into the community. So there are typically a disproportionately higher number of baptisms at Easter, but in France, that number has tripled in the last decade. French secular media outlets have called it an astonishing phenomenon. In a country that has become famously secular, to have 21,000 adults and adolescents baptized in the name of the Father and the Son and the Holy Spirit on a single day, that's quite a splash. Anne, for her part, offered this account. As I grew up, she said, I realized that life could be complicated, even very difficult. There are always difficult moments. But since I let Jesus and the Holy Spirit into my heart, I know that I'm not alone. God is with me every moment, and he loves me just as I am. It is extraordinary to be loved and accompanied in this way. When life is difficult, the miserable crave company. But is that all? For baptized Christians, followers of Jesus, there is more. Because Christ is in our company. Christ commiserated with us. The verb commiserate comes from two Latin words, co, which means together, and miserere, which means to show mercy. Christians are accompanied because we've been baptized into the company of Christ Jesus, who met us in our misery with God's mercy. Christ's compassion for the screw-ups, his welcome to the broken, his grace for the hopeless, that's been the core and common Christian experience from the beginning. It's what binds us together, not just shared misery, but shared astonishment at God's mercy. For Christians, this weekend marks the 50th day after Easter. It's often called the birthday of the Christian church. We call this Sunday Pentecost, which is derived from the Greek word for 50. This 50th day has long been special among the Jewish people. Jesus himself was Jewish, remember, along with all his first followers. Pentecost was a festival that marked the 50th day after Passover, which commemorated the event when God led the Jewish people out of the misery of slavery in Egypt, with mighty signs and wonders of blood and fire and billows of smoke. Now, Jesus had been crucified during Passover, and several thousand Jewish people were in Jerusalem when it happened, and many of them had either joined in the mob shouting for Jesus to be crucified or else stood by and did nothing as it happened. It was a miserable day for God's people. 7 weeks later, they're all headed back to Jerusalem for another festival. Some of them traveled many miles because Jews had been scattered throughout the region for generations and had lived as citizens of various countries and spoke many, many different languages. But now they're all headed back to Jerusalem again for Pentecost to commemorate and commiserate. And as they're walking, memories of what had happened the last time they were here replay in their minds in slow motion. An innocent man, a good man, a holy man, a man of the people who had become famous for healing and feeding people, for teaching and forgiving them, a man of courage who'd confronted the religious leaders in their hypocrisy. That man had been murdered. Killed on a cross in a circus of jealous power game. Man of courage who'd confronted the religious leaders in their hypocrisy. That man had been murdered. Killed on a cross in a circus of jealous power games, and they watched it happen.

rightful king of Israel, of Jewish people scattered everywhere, of all people everywhere. They didn't know that Jesus was alive and was planning this big event for them at Pentecost. But he was. And whom did Jesus send to initiate this splash? 120 fellow Jews who knew exactly how these no-hopers, jokers, and rogues felt. See, this group of 120, even though they had believed in Jesus, they also had abandoned him when he was publicly humiliated and murdered. They had their own embarrassing stories to share. And they would share them, eventually record them for all to read in biographies of Jesus called Matthew, Mark, Luke, and John. And their new leader, Peter, he probably felt like he was the worst because he had denied even knowing Jesus. 3 times he denied him. But here, at Pentecost, once again, Jesus gives them space to try and to fail. So when Peter gets up on the platform to speak to his people about this incident, he doesn't berate them. He commiserates with them. He meets them in God's mercy. And even if you think you know this story, or you've heard bits of it in church, I invite you to hear it afresh. Imagine it with me. It's recorded in the 2nd chapter of the book of Acts. Listen. See what gets you. Now, when the day of Pentecost had arrived, they were all gathered together in one place, all the followers of Jesus, about 120 men and women. And it happened. There came from heaven a sound, like a mighty rushing wind that filled the entire house where they were sitting. And they saw what seemed to be flames of fire, tongues of fire that separated and came to rest on each of them. And they were all filled with the Holy Spirit, and they began to speak in other tongues, in other languages, as the Spirit enabled them. Now, staying in Jerusalem, there were God-fearing Jews, men from every nation under heaven. And when they heard the sound, a crowd came together. And they were filled with wonder because each person was hearing them, the Christ followers, speak to them in their own language. And they were astonished and amazed, and they started saying, "Look, aren't all these people speaking Galileans? How is it that we are hearing them speak to us in our own native languages? Parthians, Medes, and Elamites, residents of Mesopotamia and Judea, Cappadocia, Pontus and Asia, Phrygia and Pamphylia, people from Egypt and Libya, visitors from Rome, both Jews and converts to Judaism, Cretans and Arabs, we hear them telling us in our own tongues the mighty works of God." And they were all astonished and perplexed, and they started saying to one another, "What does this mean?" But others, mocking, were saying, "They've had too much wine." Then Peter, he stood up among the 11, the apostles of Jesus, and he lifted up his voice and he addressed them, "Men of Judea, all you staying in Jerusalem, let this be known to you. Give ear to my words. These people are not drunk, as you suppose. It's only 9 in the morning. No, but this is what was spoken by the prophet Joel. As it is written, 'And in the last days it will be, God says, I will pour out my spirit on all people, all flesh. And your sons and your daughters will proclaim, they will prophesy. And your young men will see visions and your old men will dream dreams, even on my servants, both men and women. In those days I will pour out my spirit on them and they will prophesy. And I will show wonders in the heavens above and signs on the earth below, blood and fire and billows of smoke. The sun will be turned to darkness, the moon to blood before the coming of the great and glorious day of the Lord. And it will be that everyone
who calls on the

0: name of the Lord will be saved. Men of Israel, hear these words. Jesus of Nazareth, a man accredited to you by God through mighty works and signs and wonders God did through him in your midst, as you yourselves know, this Jesus, delivered up by the definite plan and foreknowledge of God, this Jesus whom you crucified by the hands of lawless men, this Jesus, God raised him to life, setting him free from the agony of death, because it was not possible for death to keep its hold on him. See, King David, he says about him in the Psalms, I saw the Lord always before me. Because the Lord is at my right hand, I will never be shaken. And so my heart is glad, my tongue rejoices, and in my body I will live in hope. Because you, O Lord, you did not abandon me to the grave. You will not let your Holy One see decay. You made known to me the paths of life. You will fill me with joy in your presence. Now, brothers, I can tell you for certain that David, the patriarch, the king who wrote that psalm, he both died and was buried. And his tomb is with us to this day. So he was speaking as a prophet. And he knew that God had promised him on oath that he would set one of his descendants on his throne. And so looking ahead, he was speaking about the resurrection of the Messiah, the Christ, that he would not be abandoned to the grave, that his body would not see decay. This Jesus, God raised to life, and we are all witnesses of the fact. Jesus, exalted to God's right hand, has received from the Father the promised Holy Spirit, and he has poured out this day what you now see and hear, because it was not David who ascended into the heavens, but David says, the Lord said to my Lord, sit at my right hand until I make all your enemies a footstool for your feet. So then, let all the house of Israel know for certain that God made this Jesus both Lord and Christ. This Jesus whom you crucified. And when they heard this, they were cut to the heart. And they said to Peter and the other apostles, brothers, what do we do? Peter says to them, turn back to God. Repent. And be baptized, every one of you, in the name of Jesus Christ for the forgiveness of your sins. And you will receive the gift of the Holy Spirit, because the promise is for you and for your children, for everyone who is far off, for all whom the Lord our God calls to himself. And with many other words, he bore witness to them, pleaded with them, saying, be saved, all of you, be saved from this crooked generation. And those who received his word were baptized. And there were added that day about 3,000 people. Which isn't quite 21,000 like in France this year, but a good start. My friend, Chris, who almost killed a kid at that Christian summer camp, explained how that whole afternoon for him was just miserable. After he'd watched the young man on the zip line slam into the dock at near terminal velocity, Chris was grateful that the kid was conscious. They didn't know how badly he was hurt, so they loaded him on a stretcher and someone drove him to the local hospital. That afternoon at camp, Chris had to be interviewed for a police report. He didn't know if he was going to be fired. He didn't know if he was going to be sued. He didn't know if he was going to jail. Later that evening, when the kid returned to camp with mostly minor injuries, and his parents said that they would not sue, that relieved a lot of pressure. But Chris was still dreading the staff meeting that they had scheduled for that night. Around 11 p.m., everyone was crowded into the room, waiting for the word from the wizened old camp director. The guy was like 36 tops. Brad was his name, And he'd been around. He'd seen a thing or two. "Let me start with a story," Brad began. He explained how, years ago, when he was a young camp counselor, they'd given him the job to drive the speedboat on the camp lake to pull the tubers. And of course, the campers are egging him on to go faster and faster, and he's whipping them around the lake, and they're splashing and falling off and laughing. The next guy gets on, and Brad says to himself, "I'm going to give this kid the ride of his life." So he opens it up full throttle and they're building momentum and he spins it and the kid flies off the tube into the dock. Now, at this point, you might be thinking, what is the name of this camp? So I can be sure never to send my kid there. But remember, this is 25 years ago and we've got a point here. Hang with me. The kid, he wasn't seriously injured, but Brad, he could not stop berating himself. How did that happen? He's wondering, how did I not see that this was about to happen? I know I'm near the dock. I know I'm spinning this kid around. And then he looks over at Chris and says, "Sometimes this stuff just happens. We just look back on it and think, how in the world did I not see that?" That's how Brad opened the meeting. And then, spontaneously, another counselor shares a similar story, and another, and nobody is making excuses for being reckless. Nobody's saying that this is all okay or that they shouldn't strive to do and be better. But look, when you put a bunch of 20-year-olds in charge of teenagers to try to give them an outdoor adventure to help lift them out of that all-too-common modern secular teenage funk, sometimes things go wrong. Brad closed the night with a thought that still applies to the church today, to God's people in all times and all places. We do what we do because we want to give growing people space to try and to fail, to break down walls and to build relationships, to help introduce more people to Jesus. Yes, we can always be better at what we do, and we must be, but we will make mistakes. And if Jesus is enough for them, he's enough for us too. Amen. Amen.
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1: Taught by Jesus and trusting in his promises, we are bold to pray. Our Father, who art in heaven, hallowed be thy name. Thy kingdom come, thy will be done, on earth as it is in heaven. Give us this day our daily bread, and forgive us our trespasses, as we forgive those who trespass against us. And lead us not into temptation, but deliver us from evil. For thine is the kingdom and the power and the glory forever and ever. Amen. Receive the blessing of the Lord. The Lord bless you and keep you. The Lord make his face shine on you and be gracious to you. The Lord look upon you with his favor and give you peace. Amen.
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0: Crazies by Justin Bieber. I'm Aaron. 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

0: 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The couple had been married for 18 years, but the husband finally gave an ultimatum. Either the dog sleeps somewhere else or he does. And apparently the dog won.
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6: This is Gavin Renfield, WPMB weather forecast for today. A chance of showers before 1 p.m., then thunderstorms between 1 p.m. and 4 p.m. Patchy fog before 9, otherwise cloudy through to mid-morning, and then gradually clear with a high near 78. Tonight, partly cloudy with a low around 58. Tomorrow, mostly cloudy, and gradually becoming sunny at the high near 80. Monday night, partly cloudy, with a low around 61. Tuesday, showers and thunderstorms throughout the day, being mostly cloudy, with a high near 79. That's like your WPMB weather forecast for today.
7: This is severe weather season. Severe thunderstorms and tornadoes can develop rapidly. At WKRV and WPME, we'll keep you informed when severe weather is a possibility. 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We'll bring you the latest forecasts from the National Weather Service and current radar reports. 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
0: I found a list of random fun facts you didn't know. 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Also, there's around 800,000 golf balls that are lost every single day. And there was once a man who won a lifetime supply of toilet paper by identifying brands by taste, which is honestly commitment to a game show.

0: 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I like to think I could do it, but I can fall asleep so fast.
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0: Ed Sheeran eyes closed, and he announced this week that he is stepping away from Warner Music after being there for 15 years. What is he going to do next? I could see him creating his own publishing company.
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2: This is Gavin Renfrew, WPMB weather forecast for today. A chance of showers before 1 p.m., then thunderstorms between 1 p.m. and 4 p.m. Patchy fog before 9, otherwise cloudy through to mid-morning, and then gradually clear with a high near 78. Tonight, partly cloudy with a low around 58. Tomorrow, mostly cloudy and gradually becoming sunny with a high near 80. Monday night, partly cloudy with a low around 61. Tuesday, showers and thunderstorms throughout the day, being mostly cloudy with a high near 79. That's like your WPMB weather forecast for today.
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4: Country star Luke Combs has broken yet another record. He drew a crowd of over 51,000, almost 52,000 fans to Lambeau Field in Green Bay over the weekend for his My Kinda Saturday Night Tour. That was the highest attendance for a concert by a single artist in stadium history. It's Luke Combs and Fast Car.

0: Bruno Mars currently on tour and on fire as we speak. Bruno Mars and Lady Gaga and Die With a Smile.
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2: This is severe weather season. Severe thunderstorms and tornadoes can develop rapidly. 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We'll bring you the latest forecasts from the National Weather Service and current radar reports. 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

0: That is Miles Smith and Stargazing. While we won't have the complete Memorial Day weekend box office numbers until, well, Tuesday, I suppose. But at this point, it's a virtual certainty. The top movie of the holiday weekend is clearly going to be the latest Star Wars flick, Star Wars The Mandalorian and Grogu. Obsession looks poised to be the second most seen movie with the Michael Jackson biopic. Michael, still very popular in theaters after all these weeks, looking to end up as the number three movie of the weekend. Memorial Day savings are on at Lowe's. 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
4: This is Gavin Renfield, the WPMB weather forecast for today. A chance of showers before 1 p.m., then thunderstorms between 1 p.m. and 4 p.m. Patchy fog before 9, otherwise cloudy through to mid-morning, then gradually clear with a high near 78. Tonight, partly cloudy with a low around 58. Tomorrow, mostly cloudy, then gradually becoming sunny with a high near 80. Monday night, partly cloudy with a low around 61. Tuesday, showers and thunderstorms throughout the day, being mostly cloudy with a high near 79. That's like your WPMB weather forecast for today.
5: 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Nutrien Ag of St. Peter knows that Memorial Day is a very busy day. 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Nutrien Ag hopes you'll take a moment and remember those that gave the ultimate sacrifice. This message for Memorial Day brought to you by Nutrien Ag of St. Peter.
0: I just think Olivia Dean's one of the most refreshing new artists out there right now. Here she is with the song, currently number 3 on the Billboard Hot 100 charts. 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

0: That is Hozier. Been a fan of Hozier ever since Take Me to Church. It did very well with that one, too. It's too sweet.
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0: How does Aerosmith end? Crazy. Miley Cyrus can officially check Hollywood Walk of Fame star off of her bucket list. The Grammy-winning singer was honored with a star on the renowned Los Angeles, or I think technically Hollywood, Boulevard on Friday. Cyrus's close friends Furiosa star Anya Taylor-Joy and fashion designer Donatella Versace served as the ceremony's guest speakers. Congratulations to Miley Cyrus.
1: 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I've been surfing here since I was a kid. Now, seeing my grandson out on the water, it means everything to me. Watching him and taking in the blue waves, the sea breeze, the blurry horizon.
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2: This is Gavin Run for the WPMB weather forecast for today. A chance of showers before 1 p.m., then thunderstorms between 1 p.m. and 4 p.m. Patchy fog before 9, otherwise cloudy through to mid-morning, and then gradually clear with a high near 78. Tonight, partly cloudy at the low around 58. Tomorrow, mostly cloudy, and gradually becoming sunny at the high near 80. Monday night, partly cloudy at the low around 61. Tuesday, showers and thunderstorms throughout the day, being mostly cloudy with a high near 79. And that's like your WPMB weather forecast for today.
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5: Britney Spears was in rehab for a little while from her latest DUI. I understand she's been released from that. So wishing our best to Britney Spears. It's Britney Spears right now and Elton John and Hold Me Closer.

0: at a sixpence, none the richer. And Kiss Me, I remember reading in an interview one time, Taylor Swift said she learned how to play guitar simply by listening to and playing along with Sixpence, None the Richer and Kiss Me. Your toddler and your pop are about the same when it comes to brains. Canine experts, they say that man's best friend can count, understand over 150 words, and even trick people or other dogs to get treats. Intelligence will vary based on breed. Now, they say border collies apparently are the smartest.
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0: If free is your favorite price point, then you found the right music station. Because we won't charge you 1 cent. And it's not because pennies are no longer a thing.
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Ophelia. That is Taylor Swift and the Fate of Ophelia. Comes as a surprise to absolutely nobody on planet Earth at this moment to hear that Taylor Swift is, in fact, going to be getting married. The word is this is going to happen on July 3rd. Now, Prince William has gone on the record. He's told the press, he's made the announcement, that he sincerely hopes he gets an invitation. Well, Prince William, I don't think the invites have gone out yet, but I'll be very, very surprised if you don't.

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6: This is Gavin Renfro for the WPMB weather forecast for tonight. Partly cloudy for low around 58. Tomorrow, mostly cloudy, then gradually becoming sunny at the high near 80. Monday night, partly cloudy for low around 61. Tuesday, showers and thunderstorms throughout the day, mostly cloudy at the high near 79. Tuesday night, a chance of showers and thunderstorms throughout the night, mostly cloudy with a low around 65. Wednesday, showers likely and possibly thunderstorms, sunny at the high near 82. And that's like your WPMB weather forecast for tonight.
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0: throughout the night, most likely for low around 65. Wednesday, showers likely possibly thunderstorm, Sunday the high near 82. And that's like your WPMB weather forecast for tonight.
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